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5: It's time for that special mix of Big Band, Bebop, and Beyond. This set opens with Roberto Magris, also Gerald Wilson's orchestra. This is Count Basie, and this is Arnold White, Blue Mitchell, and the best of Big

It's a jazz rendition of the 60s hit Up, Up, and Away from the release titled Horizon by Darren Lightsey. Bobby Broom before that plays for Monk from 2009, Lulu's Back in Town, and Roberto Magris from Suffering Ivory with Anisha. This is Gene Knight. You're listening to Cafe Jazz, the best of big band, bebop, and beyond. It's real jazz for folks who feel jazz. Count Basie's orchestra up next with swinging, singing, and playing. Blame It on My Youth on Cafe Jazz.

Jazz from David Fathead Newman from The Gift. That's 2003. That's a title cut. Stevie Wonder's Jazz Influence Ballad Collection from 1993, Ribbon in the Sky, Nicholas Payton. Trumpet Legacy with Lou Soloff, Tom Harrell and Eddie Jefferson, Nostalgia and Count Basie with Jamie Cullum from 2009, Swingin', Singin', and Playin'. That's the mix here on Cafe Jazz, the best of big band, bebop, and beyond. Clifford Jordan's quartet up next from Glass Beads. This is Maman.

Miles Davis on the trumpet from the one and only Miles Davis. That's a 2010 release. You know, I wonder if it's even possible to collect every release that's out there for Miles Davis. It's from a compilation, the classic, but not for me. Tobin Mueller, What Survives, Radio Edits, The Shape of My Life, and Clifford Jordan and his quartet from Glass Beads, featuring Delfeo Marcellus and his orchestra with Memo. That's it for this hour. We'll close with Michael Saucier and Don Littleton, and this is Boré. If you enjoy Cafe Jazz, make sure and let your radio programmers know that this is the spot where you can get the best of big band, bebop, and beyond. Real jazz for folks who feel jazz. It's Cafe Jazz, and thanks for listening. 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
8: 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It's amazing how many KISS or V103 stations there are. Jesus Christ, and people run out of call letters or what? Come on. Anyway, most of the stuff on the radio is so sad, it's a drag.

0: is not another love song. Now dig, check this out. The love that's professed in these songs is shaky anyway. It's a lustful, selfish, into the world love. And the lyrics, have you tried to listen to the lyrics? You heard them.
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2: They should have named it Mickey Don't's. It's Mo' Better Music on Cafe Jazz.

Two trumpets on that cut. Freddie Hubbard and Woody Shaw, a composer, from the release titled The Eternal Triangle from 1988, Reitz and I. Tina Witowski from Having to Ask from 1999 with Rains of Kenya. And we opened with the forgotten Gatto Barbieri from the Impulse Story 2006 compilation, Nunca Más. This is Gene Knight. You're listening to Cafe Jazz, the best of big band, bebop, and beyond. Keyboard artist George Duke up next from George 2005 release with No One on Cafe Jazz.

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1: Good evening, everyone. We'd like to welcome you to the domicile for another exciting evening of music. This one should be particularly exciting due to the fact that we're in the process of making another one of a series of music or live music recordings. And this evening, we're very lucky to get a chance to sit in while a number of very talented young musicians will be communicating with each other and with us. On bass, we'll have Ron Mathewson. The drummer is Alvin Queen. On piano is Stanley Cowell. And the trumpeter and the leader of the group is Charles Tolliver.

trumpeter Charles Tolliver from the Impact release with the title Cut Tag. That features compositions by Cecil McBee, Roy Ayers, Stanley Clowe, and Thelonious Monk. From the Impact release from 1969, trumpeter Charles Tolliver. A return to Gato Barbieri from 1973 with Eclipse Michelina. Kurt Elling from 1997 at the time of the season. And Elvin Jones, the drummer, was Half and Half. That takes care of it for this hour of Cafe Jazz. If you like the music, make sure and let your radio programmers know that this is the spot where you can get the best.

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Real jazz for folks who feel jazz. It's Cafe Jazz. And thanks for listening. Cafe Jazz is made possible through the African American

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It's a classic Ellington Billy Strayhorn composition, Satin Dolls, with the vocalist Andy Bay from 2004 from the American Song release. And in the background, Cyrus Chestnut from Journey's 2010 with Eyes of an Angel. We've got the Dominican Jazz Project coming up, as well as guitarist George Freeman, with Von Freeman featured on tenor saxophone, Gerald Wilson Orchestra, and the Gap Band, all in this hour of Cafe Jazz.

That's Gerald Wilson from the Detroit release with Ms. Gretchen. George Freeman at the guitar before that, featuring Von Freeman on tenor saxophone with At Long Last George from 2001, and the Dominican Jazz Project from Desed Leos with Si Tu Sempieras. This is Gene Knight. You're listening to Cafe Jazz, the best of big band, bebop, and beyond. We cover all genres of jazz, from the big band, as we just listened to Gerald Wilson, to the upcoming music from the Apostles and the acid jazz sound of Mercy, Mercy Me on Cafe Jazz.

That's Matt Marucci from 1982 with Dedication. And the Gap Band before that, a little sensual soul from the 1980s Gap Band, Yearning for Your Love. Tina Brooks from Back to the Tracks from 1960 with the title cut to that. And the Apostles opened up with the acid jazz sounds of Mercy, Mercy Me. That's it for this version of Cafe Jazz. I hope you enjoyed the music, and if you did, make sure and let your radio programmers know that this is the spot where you can get the best of big band, bebop, and beyond. It's real jazz for folks who feel jazz. It's Cafe Jazz, and thanks for listening. Cafe Jazz is made possible through the African American Radio Consortium and its member stations, with satellite distribution through NPR.

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3: Beethoven really seemed to like the key of E-flat major. Maybe not all the time, but there was one year he sure seemed to like it. 1809. That's the year he wrote his Emperor Concerto. That's in the key of E-flat. So is his Piano Sonata No. 26, The Farewell. And so is this string quartet. It's nicknamed the Harp. And that's why. I'm Aaron Kane. Beethoven's Harp Quartet, coming up in about 5 minutes.

pianist Konstantin Scherbakov with In the Flower Garden from Twilight Thoughts by Leopold Godofsky. I'm Aaron Kane. It's great to be with you. This string quartet by Beethoven is nicknamed the Harp Quartet, and like so many nicknames in music, this one was the work of the publisher, not Beethoven himself. But the harp nickname refers to the pizzicato sections in the first movement, where alternating pairs in the string quartet pluck notes in arpeggios, and it does sound more than a little bit like the plucking of a harp's strings. The strings are plucked and bowed here by the Alexander String Quartet.

rest of this hour, we've got the chance to hear music of Australian composer Peter Sculthorpe. Now, some composers only want to be called composers from some country or other. They don't like that so much. They feel their music is the country they're from. But Peter Sculthorpe probably would have insisted he be called an Australian composer, because that land, its history, and its people were a big part of his music. He was especially interested in incorporating Aboriginal Australian music into the Western classical tradition. And here is his interpretation of a very traditional bit of classical music, the Passacaglia,

Little Pasakaya by Peter Sculthorpe, played there by pianist Ananda Sukarlan. Peter Sculthorpe created this next piece of music out of concern for the northern coastline of his home country, what Australians call the top end, and what Peter Sculthorpe called an earthly paradise in danger of being destroyed. This is Cello Dreaming by Peter Sculthorpe. Cellist Emma Jane Murphy joins the Australian Chamber Orchestra, conducted by Richard Tognetti.

Cello Dreaming by Australian composer Peter Sculthorpe. That was cellist Emma Jane Murphy with the Australian Chamber Orchestra, conducted by Richard Tognetti.

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even though it can be really hard to see at the time. Often there are blessings that come from tragedy. Sergei Rachmaninoff had a tough childhood, to say the least. His father lost their fortune, and his family moved around quite a bit. His sister died, and then his parents separated. Rachmaninoff eventually failed out of school. And that's when things turned around for him a little bit. That's when he started to study with a notoriously strict piano teacher. It's kind of hard to imagine what would have come of Rachmaninoff if that tragic childhood took him in another direction. Coming up, we're going to hear a piano trio by Rachmaninoff. Certainly something that he wrote with the inspiration of that strict piano teacher. It's coming up in about 45 minutes. Here's a symphony by Muzio Clementi. It's Symphony No. 1, performed by the Philharmonia Orchestra.

Symphony No. 1 by Muzio Clementi, a composer who had a big fan in Beethoven. Beethoven held Clementi in high regard. He often played his music in concert and recommended his pieces to others. That was conductor Francesco Davalos and the Philharmonia Orchestra on Music Through the Night. I'm Jalene Kahn. How you doing tonight? I hope all is well in your neck of the woods. Thanks a lot for being here with me to enjoy classical music.

Gilles Knope conducted the Württemberg Philharmonic with Sageflower by Vincent Dandy. Sergei Rachmaninoff had a really difficult childhood. His sister died, and then his parents separated. And shortly after that, he failed out of most of his classes. So he was eventually enrolled in a school with a very strict piano teacher. And that discipline proved to be a blessing and probably helped Rachmaninoff to go on to be Rachmaninoff. Here's Piano Trio No. 1 called Elegiac.

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this time of year, the garden that you planted might not be showing as many colors as it was a couple of months ago. But sometimes the decay of that summer garden can be just as beautiful as the birth. If you need a break, a nice way to do that is to step outside in nature. And this piece of music brings to life that beautiful, blooming summer garden. As you listen, imagine 1,000 sweet-scented flowers all around you. Glittering, bright butterflies that jump from petal to petal, and a faint buzz of a golden brown honeybee sucking its lunch. The air is warm and perfectly still at times, and then other moments a soft breeze rolls through and stirs up those sweet scents. Take some time for yourself. And lollygag around a summer garden with this piece of music by Frederick Delius.

His own garden was inspiration when he wrote In a Summer Garden by Frederick Delius. Andrew Davis conducted the BBC Symphony Orchestra on Music Through the Night. I'm Jalene Kahn. It's really great to have your company. I hope you're doing well. And if things are a little tough tonight, I hope that music like that can help to turn things around for you just a little bit, if even for a few moments. Thanks a lot for being here.

Angèle Dubois has said that the music of Philip Glass has always fascinated her, fed her, and made her grow intellectually and musically. This is an arrangement of music by Philip Glass, done by Angèle Dubois. She'll perform with La Pietà, the second movement from Philip Glass's Bent Suite.

The second movement from Bent Suite by Philip Glass. That's an arrangement done by Angèle Dubois, who played violin and conducted La Pietà. When Antonín Dvořák was working on this, his seventh symphony, his publisher said he was not going to publish it unless Dvořák coughed up the piano duet version first. So Dvořák took a second to write out some music that you probably know if you're a Dvořák fan, his Slavonic dances, and then got back to writing Symphony No. 7.

That's the only symphony that Dvorak wrote under commission. It premiered in London in the spring of 1885. Symphony No. 7 by Dvorak. Neville Marriner conducted the Minnesota Orchestra.

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1: This musician says she had an unusually open-minded father. As a young girl growing up in Japan, Hiroko Ishimoto says that she didn't fit into the traditional girl's role, and that had a lot to do with her dad. The two were very close, and her father was a primary influence on her and the unconventional attitudes and outlooks she developed on life.

A few years ago, Ishimoto was given a grant by an organization called Women's Action Network. And it led her to a project that she's really passionate about, recording music by female composers. Music that's been neglected or forgotten. Coming up, you'll hear a recording from that album by Ishimoto and more about her life today. That's in about 30 minutes. George Friedrich Handel's Concerto Grosso No. 7 is performed here by the Academy of St. Martin in the Fields with conductor Iona Brown.

Iona Brown conducting the Academy of St. Martin in the Fields with Handel's Concerto Grosso No. 7 on Music Through the Night. Sometimes a project can start in one place and end up in a completely different spot than you thought you were going to. Well, this music is actually the last movement from a clarinet quintet by Paul Benheim, and it sort of branched off and took on a life of its own. Pastoral Verie, performed by the St. Petersburg Symphony Orchestra with clarinetist David Drosinos.

Pastoral Verie by Paul Benheim. Vladimir Lan conducted the St. Petersburg Symphony Orchestra and clarinetist David Drosinos on Music Through the Night. I'm Jalene Kahn. I'm really glad to have your company as we enjoy classical music. Thanks a lot for being here.

Pianist Hiroko Ishimoto grew up in Japan, and as a little girl, she felt like she couldn't really speak up, although her father really encouraged her to kind of go against the grain. Ishimoto has lived in Budapest for about 20 years, where she feels like she has the freedom to be herself. And a few years ago, she was inspired by female composers whose music had been neglected or forgotten, and she released an album called Pioneers, with music by women from the 18th century to today. Here's Ishimoto playing a piece by Agatha Grondahl.

Humoresque by Agatha Grondahl, performed by Hiroko Ishimoto on Music Through the Night. Here's a cello concerto by a composer who was also a cello virtuoso himself, Cello Concerto No. 9 by Luigi Boccherini, performed by cellist Jian Wang and Camerata Salzburg.

Cello Concerto No. 9 by Luigi Boccherini. We heard Camerata Salzburg with cellist Jian Wang. I'm Jalene Kahn, and it's great to have you here. If you're ever wondering about a piece of music that you've heard, you can find out more with our on-air playlist. 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

over 40 years, Studio Ghibli has enchanted audiences all over the world. And there's been one person at the helm of this studio, Joe Hisaishi. His unforgettable film scores bring to life movies with childlike wonder, adventure, and joy. 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He turned 75. And we celebrate it with a special program called The Magic of Joe Hisaishi. You can find that program in our archive at yourclassical.org. Here's one of the many film scores

symphonic variation from the film score for Howl's Moving Castle. Joe Hisaishi wrote that music, and he conducted the Royal Philharmonic Orchestra on that recording. What you see in your garden just depends on the season. And this season, for many, is a season of death and decay, which can be beautiful in its own right. This piece of music paints a picture of a garden as it goes through all the seasons. Autumn is summed up by the oboe. We'll hear the clarinet take us through winter. The violin emerges for spring, and the cellos sing in the summer.

Music for a Garden by Joaquin Rodrigo, which takes us on the journey of a garden as it goes through all four seasons. Enrique Batiz conducted the London Symphony Orchestra on Music Through the Night. Some choral music is coming up in just a minute. I hope you'll stick around for that.

Jeremy Summerlee conducted the Oxford Camerata with Hope in All Things by Thomas Tallis. Hear more choral music on our choral stream. 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How about some Brahms? Here's his violin sonata number 2.

Violin Sonata No. 2 by Johannes Brahms. That was violinist Christian Tetzlaff and pianist Lars Voigt. I hope you're doing well tonight and enjoying the music. Whatever you're trying to get from listening tonight, I hope it's coming your way. I'm Jalene Kahn. Thanks a lot for being here.

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1: When you go to a live performance, or you listen to a recording of a live concert, you are participating in the culmination of so many hours and hours of work and preparation. And it's the work of a lot of different people, too. The musicians on stage, of course, who are playing the music, the conductor at the podium, and there's so many people behind the scenes who work to make these performances happen. So what kind of work, what kind of preparation goes into getting ready for a performance? Trumpeter Rolf Smedveig will give his point of view coming up in about 25 minutes. This is the Andante movement from Music for Symphony Orchestra by Yasushi Akuragawa.

the Tokyo Metropolitan Symphony Orchestra with the Andante from Music for Symphony Orchestra by Yasushi Akutagawa on Music Through the Night. I'm Jillian Kahn, and I hope you're doing well. Thanks for joining me. I'm a really good person to travel with. I'm low maintenance. I can pivot when plans change. So if you're looking for a travel buddy, why don't you and I head to Italy? We're going to hear a couple pieces of music that will take us to Italy, starting with music by Richard Strauss. From his piece Aus Italien, this is the movement On the Beach at Sorrento.

On the Beach at Sorrento, from Aus Italien, or From Italy by Richard Strauss. That was inspired by a trip to Italy that a young Strauss took, and creating music that sounded like nature was a new challenge for him at the time. We're going to stay in Italy and hear music by Teresa Carreño. This is the movement Venice from her Italian Sketches.

I really love traveling by myself. That's one of my favorite things to do. But I know when you find the right person that can travel with you, it makes all the difference in the world. So thanks for going on that little trip with me. Coming up in just a minute, we're going to hear about the preparation that goes into getting ready for a live performances from the point of view of trumpeter Rolf Smedvig. Stick around for that in just a minute.

practice for hours and hours a day. For Rolf Smedvig, he says it's about 5 to 6 hours for him on a normal day, sometimes more when he's getting ready for a concert. When you're getting ready for a live performance, there's so much work that goes into it. Of course, you have to practice your part, but then practice with the rest of the ensemble. And Rolf Smedvig says there's another part of preparation that you might not think of. You have to watch what you eat. He got this advice really early on. If you eat hot soup, you might burn your tongue or have a certain taste in your mouth if you eat something really flavorful. And no amount of toothpaste can help you when it's time for the performance. Smedvig says it sounds kind of silly, but it's true. Trumpeter Rolf Smedvig and the Scottish Chamber Orchestra, with their clean mouths, playing a trumpet concerto by Johann Hommel.

A trumpet concerto by Johann Hommel. Jack Jalin conducted the Scottish Chamber Orchestra. The soloist was Rolf Smedvig on Music Through the Night.

A Sinfonia by Marianne Martinez. Joanne Folletta conducted the Women's Philharmonic on Music Through the Night.

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1: Coming up this hour on Anytime Classical, Handel had it down, a ride through outer space, and the quartet's Papa. I'm Kate Botello with the Concerto Grosso in F Major by George Frideric Handel, the Interstellar Suite by Hans Zimmer, performed by the Cochran and McAllister guitar duo, and we'll wind up the hour with a string quartet by Franz Joseph Haydn. All that, plus an adagio for violin and orchestra by W.A. Mozart, coming up in just a little bit. Wait right there.

0: I'm Marcela Sanchez with an AP News Minute. The U.S.'s top diplomat in Greece has resigned after allegations of improper conduct. AP Washington correspondent Sagar Magani reports.
1: We have asked Ambassador Guilfoyle to resign.
2: And Kimberly Guilfoyle did after a series of Wall Street Journal stories reporting she allegedly threatened a host country official, accepted improper gifts, and offered to use her Trump administration influence in return for payment of a big credit card bill. While Guilfoyle says she'll vigorously defend herself against false allegations.
3: She went to Greece, she was doing a good job, but we didn't like what we were reading.
2: She was once engaged to Donald Trump Jr.
3: No, she wasn't a member of my family. She, dated my son a long time ago.
2: Sagar Magani, Washington.
0: More on this story at apnews.com. I'm Marcela Sanchez.
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0: It's after 6 o'clock. Showers, thunderstorms, 80% chance today. High temperature of about 80. And then scattered showers and isolated thunderstorms with mostly cloudy night. Tonight, about a 30% chance of the showers. A low of 63. And tomorrow, showers likely, a high temperature of 76. Right now, we're at 72 at WICR. 88.7, the Diamond.
1: We'll begin this hour with the third movement, Scherzo from the Quintet for Piano and Strings by Robert Schumann, played by Emmanuel Ax at the piano with the Cleveland Quartet.

The Scherzo from the Quintet for Piano and Strings in E-flat Major by Robert Schumann. You're listening to Anytime Classical, a production of Classical Music Indie. I'm your host, Kate Botello, with music next from George Frederick Handel, one of the many, many, many concerto grosso compositions that he created to be little intervals between movements of his bigger works like oratorios. He wrote so many of these, and we're about to hear one from his Opus 6, which he composed between September 29th and October 30th of 1739. 12 of these concerto grossos, or concerti grossi, if you will. This is number 2 from that set in F major, performed by the Academy of St. Martin in the Fields, conducted by Iona Brown.

0: Iona Brown conducted the Academy of St. Martin in the Fields, performing the Concerto Grosso, Opus 6, No. 2, in F major, composed very specifically between September 29th and October 30th, 1739, by George Friedrich Handel.
1: At 6:21, things on the roads moving pretty well. Just a little bit of slowing approaching the south split. Not too much this early in the morning for that construction zone, both 65 northbound and 70 eastbound. Looks like scattered showers, maybe even some thunderstorms rolling in this afternoon, a high of 80, and then 30% chance, the same thing, scattered showers and thunderstorms tonight. Tomorrow, showers are likely. Also could have those afternoon thunderstorms. High 76 for Thursday. And we're at 72 now at WICR, 88.7 The Diamond.
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0: Up next this hour, Mozart does a violinist a favor and swaps something out. We're about to hear his Adagio in E major that he composed in Salzburg in 1776. He did this specifically for one violin.

Arabella Steinbacher was our violinist with the Lucerne Festival Strings. Daniel Dodds, our conductor, in the Adagio for Violin and Orchestra in E Major, composed in 1776 in Salzburg by W.A. Mozart. We are about to take an 8-minute condensed ride through the vastness of outer space next this hour with music from Hans Zimmer and the 2014 film score to Interstellar. Now, the original version of this is an absolutely huge score that features organs and all kinds of enormous instruments, again, to create that vastness of space. But we're going to pare this down in a fascinating way and hear it with just two guitars. Now, to be fair, one of these guitars is ginormous and has 10 strings belonging to guitarist Matthew McAllister. Guitarist Matthew Cochran will play a 6-stringed guitar. But Cochran, McAllister, and fellow guitarist Roberto Versluys worked together to create this incredible arrangement of all of the music of Interstellar, again, condensed into 8 minutes. If you have 8 minutes to just give it pure focus, maybe have a little silence in the car or wherever you are, please do enjoy it. It starts small, but it will just take you places. Please enjoy the Interstellar Suite as performed by the Cochran and McAllister guitar duo.

0: The Cochran and McAllister guitar duo performed music of Hans Zimmer, composed in 2014, arranged by Matthew Cochran, Matthew McAllister, and Roberto Versluys. That was a suite from Interstellar.
1: It's 20 before 7, 6:40 is the current time. Things accident-free and relatively clear skies, dry roads. So a nice movement at this early hour for the rush hour. The forecast brings us 80% chance some showers headed our way for the day. It looks like a high temperature of about 80, and then 30% chance of showers with a mostly cloudy night tonight. Showers likely Thursday, and then afternoon thunderstorms, 80% chance, high of 76 tomorrow. It's 72 now at WICR 88.7 The Diamond.
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0: How about something exciting? 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
2: For our last work this hour, a string quartet in G major by Franz Joseph Haydn, Papa Haydn, as he's referred to, the father of so many things in the classical era, including the string quartet. He's credited as the father of the string quartet for changing the way the instruments related to each other. They used to be kind of more little solo pieces backing each other up here and there, and he's the person that helped create that sense of all four parts being equal and speaking in one voice and then having a conversation back and forth. Now, these string quartets were so sensational.

Throughout Europe, that publishers battled it out to figure out who would get the rights to publish them, and a lot of people just pirated them, much to Haydn's consternation. We'll hear this string quartet in G major, played right now by the Kodály Quartet.

0: Stephen Burns played the trumpet with a private ensemble performing The Trumpet Voluntary by Jeremiah Clarke.
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0: Coming up this hour on Anytime Classical, nursery rhymes, and What Do You Do, Eric? And The Curse Strikes Again. I'm Kate Botello with the Children's Overture by Roger Quilter.

Three Gymnopédies by Erik Satie, and the third movement of the Symphony No. 9 by Gustav Mahler. All that plus a romance and humoresque for cello and piano by John Knowles Payne on their way in just a little bit. Stay right there.

Sports. I'm Ben Raby. The American League Championship Series now tied at a game apiece. This after the Tampa Bay Rays beat the Cleveland Guardians 3-1 in Game 2. Freddy Peralta, six scoreless innings in the Rays' win. The National League Championship Series continues tonight in L.A. Brewers lead the Dodgers 2-0. Shohei Ohtani 3-for-20 in the playoffs. But Ohtani will be in the Game 3 lineup for manager Dave Roberts despite lingering injuries.

0: He's adamant. He feels good enough to be in there. He's close to finding something. I'm excited, so he'll be in there.
1: L.A. Rams left tackle Alaric Jackson suspended 2 games for punching a Bills player after their game Monday night. Brady Tkachuk had a natural hat trick, all 3 goals assisted by his brother Matthew. It's the Florida Panthers beat Columbus 7-3. I'm Ben Raby, AP Sports.
2: 3 minutes after 7 o'clock, and I-74 out by Brownsburg, right actually at the dam for Eagle Creek. A disabled vehicle blocking the right lane. I are seeing some big backups there from Dandy Trail back. So inbound 74, a stop-and-go pocket there. Also 465 across the south side. Seeing heavy traffic as traffic merges on from Emerson Avenue back to I-65. Once you're to Arlington's overpass, you get on to speed there. And out by Knightstown, State Road 109, just north of 70, is closed for a cleanup accident investigation. The forecast, showers, thunderstorms today, 80% chance, high of about 80, and then mostly cloudy, scattered showers, 30% chance tonight, low of 63. And tomorrow, showers likely, afternoon thunderstorm chance at 80%, high of 76. It's currently 72 at WICR, 88.7 The Diamond.
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4: 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I'm your host, Kate Botello. This is Anytime Classical. I have music for you right now from Boston composer John Knowles Payne, who was the first ever professor of music at Harvard University. This is a romanza and humoresque for cello and piano, romance being exactly the way it sounds, melodic, very lyrical, and humoresque, exactly the way that sounds, something witty or lighthearted. We'll hear these two character pieces by John Knowles Payne, played by cellist Jules Eskin with Virginia Eskin at the piano.

Jules and Virginia Eskin played cello and piano, respectively, performing the romanza and humoresque composed in the mid to late 1800s by American composer John Knowles Payne.

0: Lounging at the Waldorf by Thomas Fats Waller.
1: Hi folks, I'm Jürgen Jungbauer from the Heidelberg Café, and I'd like to invite you on Sundays at 1 p.m. for some uplifting German music. 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So we are very, very lucky to have WICR 88.7 to continue this great tradition. Again, Sundays at 1 o'clock, German Umpa music. 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
2: At 22 after 7 on 74 inbound from Ronald Reagan Parkway to about the dam at Eagle Creek. Stop and go traffic, cleaning up a couple of accidents in there. Also northbound 465, the other side, other end of Eagle Creek on 465. Accident has slow traffic right there at the interchange on the northbound lane, not affecting 65 yet. Also heading in

Some kids' stuff up next this hour by way of the Children's Overture composed in 1914 by English composer Roger Quilter. So he took a whole bunch of nursery rhymes that English kids would be familiar with and put this overture together. So you may not know all of them, but maybe you'll recognize a few, like Baba Black Sheep or London Bridge. See how many you can pick out in this performance by the Light Music Society Orchestra under the direction of Sir Vivian Dunn.

Sir Vivian Dunn conducted the Light Music Society Orchestra performing the Children's Overture, composed in 1914 by Roger Quilter. On its way to you next this hour, three of the most famous compositions by my all-time favorite classical kook. You know if you've been listening to this show for a while, but if you're new, the answer is Erik Satie. He wrote three pieces for solo piano that he called Gymnopédies. He published the first and the third one in 1888 and the second one in 1895. But like many musicians, he had to get a regular job to go along with his composition. And he worked as a pianist in a cabaret. And he didn't want anybody to know he did that. He thought that was beneath him, a composer of who he felt should be of great stature. So if people asked him what he did for a living, Erik Satie would say he was a gymnopédiste, which is basically true.

0: Nancy Allen played the harp and Richard Stoltzman played the clarinet in a transcription for those two instruments for pieces originally written for the piano, Three Gymnopédies by Eric Satie, Gymnopédiste.
1: 7:44 is the time, 16 before 8, and the accident has 465 slow northbound around Shadeland. I'm sorry, this is our northwest side, left shoulder around 865 as traffic merges on there at 86th Street. Also an accident, 65 northbound at 465 over on the west side. It's the right lane that's blocked on that ramp. 65 northbound at Keystone into the work zone slow, and 74 coming in from Ronald Reagan Parkway eastbound. It's been stop and go. Accident up by the dam at Eagle Creek around Dandy Trail. It looks like things are starting to ease there. Still some stop and go right at the end of the reservoir. Showers and thunderstorms, 80% chance today, high of 80, 30% chance showers and thunderstorms tonight, low of 63. Still cloudy and showers likely tomorrow, high around 76. It's 72 at WICR, 88.7 The Diamond.
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0: For our last work this hour, a little bit of The Curse of the Ninth. So composer Gustav Mahler was very superstitious about the number nine. Beethoven, Schubert, Bruckner all died after completing or working on their ninth symphonies, and he wanted to get around that, so he tried to skirt that curse, or what he thought of as a curse, by not assigning a number to the symphonic work that would have been his ninth symphony, and then naming the next one number nine, thinking because it was technically 10th and it wouldn't count. Alas, it did count, and he did not survive to complete the 10th. Here now is the third movement, the Rondo Burlesque, from the Symphony number 9.

0: Jesús López Cobos conducted the Cincinnati Symphony Orchestra, performing the third movement, the Rondo Burlesque, from the Symphony No. 9 in D major by Gustav Mahler.
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0: Coming up this hour on Anytime Classical, Boccherini claps back, some scintillating harp, and poor Harriet. I'm Kate Botello with the Symphony in D Major by Luigi Boccherini. Scintillation for the Harp by Carlos Salcedo, and the third movement, Scene in the Country from the Symphonie Fantastique by Hector Berlioz. All that plus a waltz caprice for piano by Gabriel Fauré coming up in just a little bit, right here.

0: I'm Marcela Sanchez with an AP News Minute. Cornell is suspending fraternity parties and is giving state police a role in investigating campus assault reports. The AP's Julie Walker tells us more.
1: Cornell University is suspending parties and other social events at frat houses for the rest of the school year and will give state police a role in investigating sex crimes on campus. This comes amid outrage over its handling of allegations that a female student was sexually assaulted at a frat in 2024. The measures announced Tuesday by Cornell's president include a new zero-tolerance policy for violations that would result in immediate emergency suspension of a frat.

0: and the university will work with state police to allow independent criminal investigations of sexual misconduct allegations and add a case manager to help those reporting sexual misconduct. Julie Walker, New York.
1: The Labor Department will issue a report today showing inflation likely worsened in September. I'm Marcela Sanchez.
2: And 4 minutes after 8 o'clock, I-65 eastbound between Keystone and Arlington have slow traffic coming in. Also, that's going out. Also, 65 northbound at Keystone into the work zone slow. 465, an accident on the shoulder at 865, but 86th Street's merge slow. Other than that, moving along pretty well. Showers, thunderstorms coming our way, 80% chance this afternoon, a high of 80. 63 for our low tonight with 30% chance of rain with cloudy skies. And on Thursday, showers and a high of 76. It's 72 at WICR, 88.7 The Diamond. 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
5: Thanks for listening to Anytime Classical, a production of Classical Music Indie. I'm your host, Kate Botello, with music for you right now for the piano from Gabriel Fauré. This is the Waltz Caprice No. 3. We'll hear it played by Pierre-Alain Volontat.

0: Pierre Alain Volandin was at the piano performing the Waltz Caprice No. 3 by Gabriel Fauré.
1: 8:17 is the current time, and have 109 still closed out by Knightstown, Henry County, just north of I-70 because of an accident out east. Closer to home, things starting to improve around the interstate system. Just minor delays. Accident on 74 is out of the way, so that's back up to speed. A work zone headed outbound on 70 after 267 and State Road 39, actually, well past Plainfield. Has it slow around Little Point, both before and after. Other than that, pretty good shape this morning. Looks like showers, thunderstorms headed our way, though. 80% chance of those, and high of 80, mostly cloudy, scattered showers, low of 63 tonight. 80% chance showers and thunderstorms again tomorrow, high of 76. It's 72 now at WICR, 88.7 The Diamond.
2: You're invited to a night of sexy sax. Boney James, live. 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The Pain in Mencius Palladium. 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
0: Up next this hour, a symphony, Opus 21, number 4 in D major, by Luigi Boccherini, an Italian composer who did most of his work in Spain, working in service to the Spanish court and the Infante Don Luis for the King, King Carlos IV. Boccherini was one of the finest cellists in all of Europe. He was an absolute genius of the cello, but he was also, very smart and very particular. And working in royal households could be kind of stressful for artists because they are, surprise, surprise, very bossy people. And apparently there was an instance where the king told him that he did not like a particular passage that he had written in a piece. Now, Boccherini was already writing pieces that were too easy, basically, because the king could play the violin. So he would write things that would feature his limited abilities. And this was just too much. So not only did Boccherini not remove the passage that the king disliked, he doubled it. And yes, got fired.

The German Chamber Academy of Noise, conducted by Johannes Gerritsky, performed the Symphony Opus 21, No. 4 in D major by Luigi Boccherini. Thank you for listening to Anytime Classical, a production of Classical Music Indie. I'm your host, Kate Botello. If you would ever like to reach me with a question or a comment or even a request, you can send an email to kbotello at classicalmusicindie.org. Right now, we'll hear a piece for solo harp played by the Canadian harpist Erica Goodman. This is Scintillation, composed in 1936 by French harpist and composer Carlos Salcedo.

0: We just heard Erica Goodman playing the harp in Scintillation, composed in 1936 by Carlos Salcedo.
1: 22 minutes before 9. It's 8:38. And for the drive over on the east side, northbound 465, slow from 70 up to the 56th Street on ramp as traffic slows into that 45 mile per hour reduced speed lane. Also a work zone outbound on 70 just after State Road 39. And the forecast today brings us rain, maybe thunderstorms this afternoon, high of 80, 30% chance they'll stick with us tonight, mostly cloudy skies, a low of 63. Showers likely tomorrow afternoon, thunderstorms possible, 80% chance, and a high of 76. The temperature now 72 at WICR, 88.7 The Diamond.
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3: For our last work this hour, we'll hear the third movement from the Symphonie Fantastique, composed by Hector Berlioz when he was about 26 years old and completely obsessed with the lady I refer to as Poor Harriet, meaning Harriet Smithson, an Irish actress who was in Shakespeare plays. She was well known for her Juliet, and her Ophelia apparently was particularly remarkable. And he wrote this whole entire Symphonie Fantastique basically about her, or really unsettling dreams about her, just to impress her. And she didn't even hear it when it premiered. And by the time she did hear it, of course, she was very impressed. And she met Berlioz, and he absolutely badgered her to pieces until she finally agreed to marry him. Now, understand, like, not only did they barely know each other, but he only spoke a little bit of English, and Harriet did not speak French. Surprise, surprise, it didn't really work out. Now, in this movement, our artist, Hector, is lying around in the countryside, kind of moping and dreaming, daydreaming, thinking about his beloved, Harriet, and listening to shepherds having conversations off in the countryside, an English horn and an oboe calling back and forth to each other. But finally, eventually, the oboe doesn't answer. And what was a peaceful afternoon suddenly becomes stormy.

0: The Czech Philharmonic performed the Tic-Tac Polka from Die Fledermaus by Johann Strauss the Younger.
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3: This is the Composer's Datebook for October 14th. I'm John Berg. On today's date in 1883, the premiere of Antonín Dvořák's Violin Concerto was given in Prague by the Czech violinist František Ondráček with the National Theater Orchestra led by a Czech conductor named Moritz Anger, an old friend of Dvořák's and his one-time roommate. The concerto was commissioned by the distinguished violinist Josef Joachim, an old friend and collaborator of the German composer Johannes Brahms. Brahms had sent Joachim two of Dvořák's chamber works for strings. Joachim expressed enthusiasm for these pieces and urged Dvořák to write a concerto for him. So far, so good. Dvořák had a finished score by December 1879, but Joachim had what we'd now call some issues with the score. And by the time Dvořák was finishing the last revisions, 3 years had elapsed.

with no talk of a premiere. Dvorak realized Joachim was unlikely to ever premiere the new concerto. So instead, Dvorak offered it to Ondrejcek, a young virtuoso who eagerly championed it in Prague and abroad. You should note that Josef Joachim finally did perform Dvorak's violin concerto in Berlin in 1894, some 15 years after he'd commissioned it. Composer's Datebook is produced by APM, American Public Media, in collaboration with the American Composers Forum, reminding you that all music was once...

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Coming up this hour on Anytime Classical, for much of its history, the cello was used as a baseline or a backup instrument, but Johannes Brahms broke the mold by giving it a full role in an incredible dialogue with the piano in his Cello Sonata No. 1, and we'll hear this brilliant conversation between two brilliant players, Mstislav Rostropovich and Rudolf Serkin, as our long play, this hour. I'm your host, Kate Botello. If you'd like to reach me or my colleagues, Dr. Denise Finnegan-Hill, Joshua Sock Joplin Thompson, or Michael Toulouse, you can write to all of us at info@classicalmusicindy.org. Music's coming up in just a bit. Wait right here. We'll start this hour with music composed in 1938 by English light composer and pianist Billy Mayerl. This is From a Spanish Lattice. Andrew Ball is at the piano with the Slovak Radio Symphony Orchestra.

0: Andrew Ball was the piano soloist with the Slovak Radio Symphony Orchestra performing From a Spanish Lattice by Billy Mayerl.
1: Are you interested in hearing something a little bit different? 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I'm Henry Pensis, and I am that guy. Just ask the people I work with here at WICR. 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
0: This is Anytime Classical. I'm your host, Kate Botello, with music for you right now from Antonio Vivaldi, a concerto for two mandolins in G major. We have a couple of terrific players for you. Julien Martineau, a well-known classical mandolinist who's kind of part of the revival of classical mandolin, and then expert in Baroque mandolin, Ana Skiva Zappa. They're both performing with the Orchestra of the Capital of Toulouse, conducted by Wilson Eng.

Wilson Ang conducted the orchestra of the capital of Toulouse. Our mandolinists were Anna Skivazapa and Julien Martineau, performing the concerto for two mandolins in G major by Antonio Vivaldi. It's time now for our long play this hour on Anytime Classical, with music from Johannes Brahms that was really groundbreaking when it was first composed. This is his cello sonata number one. He wrote the first two movements in 1862 and the finale in 1865. And what he did was use the cello in a completely different way

and founder of the Marlboro Music Festival in Vermont, Rudolf Serkin. 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Please enjoy Johannes Brahms, Sonata for Cello, number 1 in E minor.

0: We just heard an iconic couple of performers, cellist Mstislav Rostropovich, pianist Rudolf Serkin. That was the Sonata for Cello No. 1 in E minor by Johannes Brahms. 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
0: For our last work this hour, we'll hear an orchestral suite from the 1924 operetta, The Student Prince, by Sigmund Romberg. The prince in question is Crown Prince Karl Franz, sent to study at Heidelberg University, where he falls in love with a local innkeeper's niece named Kathy. He is called to his duties at the throne, and alas, spoiler alert, he and Kathy must part. We'll hear this suite played by Richard Heyman and his orchestra.

0: Richard Heyman conducted his orchestra performing an orchestral suite from The Student Prince by Sigmund Romberg. This is Anytime Classical. I'm Kate Botello. As always, thanks so much for listening with me.
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2: Earlier this year, PT chose Mexican composer Gabriela Ortiz as our 2026 Classical Woman of the Year. 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
3: 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I also got a scholarship from the University of Mexico. I feel that I have to give them back something because I owe them.
2: From APM American Public Media, this is Performance Today. I'm Valerie Kaler. Music written by Gabriela Ortiz to honor and defend the cenotes of her beloved Mexico on the way this hour.

Cellist Elisa Weilerstein plays Zonot or Cenote, a cello concerto by Gabriela Ortiz in about 35 minutes. Right now, one of a set of pieces written by Ortiz in honor of people she admires. The fourth and final movement of the set is an etude, Estudio, an homage to John Cage and his groundbreaking ideas about chance and sound and the question, what is music?

Edith Ruiz played the Etude No. 4 by Gabriela Ortiz, an homage to John Cage, from a cycle of etudes and preludes inspired by composers and characters who've influenced Ortiz. It is always thrilling to spend time with PT Classical Woman of the Year, Gabriela Ortiz, and her music. And we've got more to come this hour. A cello concerto evoking the cenotes of Mexico ahead. From APM, American Public Media, this is Performance Today, taking you to concerts around the world. I'm Valerie Kaler. When a composer thinks about their music being played, an idea of who the audience is going to be is often a big part of that thought process. Who is going to hear the music, and in what setting? Those questions can profoundly affect the way the composer writes the music. Composer Nico Muhly feels a shift in the purpose of music when he's writing for a choir. He thinks of the roots of that music in worship, how it was most commonly heard in a state of quiet meditation, and the performers, the choir, often not on risers on a stage facing the audience, rather the choir divided in half facing each other. Muhly says, quote, "It is a private ritual, the music not presented to an audience for approval, but meant to guide the mind out of the building into unseen heights and depths. It was not originally intended to happen at 7:30 at night for the pleasure of an audience coming from work, with just enough time for a rushed Chablis before the warning gong goes off, quickly checking ticket stubs and crawling over other patrons' coats." Muhly recently arranged a few of his own meditative choral works so they could be played by strings. Let's hear two from a concert at the Central Vermont Chamber Music Festival, Oculi Omnium and God Will Be Their Light by Nico Muhly.

0: Nico Muley loves the English choral tradition. He says, quote, "It's meant to guide the mind out of the building into unseen heights and depths." We just heard two of his own arrangements of his choral pieces, Oculi Omnium and God Will Be Their Light by Nico Muley. That concert was at the Central Vermont Chamber Music Festival in Randolph, Vermont. Michael Roth and Arturo Del Monte played violins. Will Hakim and Erica Gehling were the violists. Peter Sanders and Robert Burkhart played cellos. Nico Muley, 45-year-old American composer. He has been a force on the global new music scene for 20-plus years now, and he's a big fan of choral music from 400, 500 years ago. He writes about this, among many other things, on his website. Essayist, arranger, composer, and a fascinating thinker about music. Nico Muley, last name M-U-H-L-Y. In a moment, Beethoven on my mind, as sweet and clear as moonlight through the pines. This is Performance Today from APM.
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0: When we talk about Beethoven, we say things like brilliant, innovative, passionate, ferocious. Something we don't always talk about is that he was a control freak.

If you go back a century before Beethoven to a composer like Bach, the music looks very different. When Bach wrote music, he wrote down the notes he had in mind, and not much more than that. The rest, how fast or slow to play, how loud or soft, Bach left that up to the performer. And players of that era were expected to add their own touches of ornamentation. A few generations later, Beethoven had a very different approach. He knew exactly what he wanted, and he let people know. So Beethoven's music is full of detailed directions. Here's an example. A piano sonata by Beethoven, full of not just notes, but precise markings and directions. At the beginning of this piece, Beethoven writes that it should be played slowly, with the notes very connected. And he goes on. He writes, "One must play this whole opening movement very delicately and without using the pedal at all. And another note, always very quiet. And again," he reminds the pianist, "don't use the pedal." Let's hear Beethoven's instructions carried out in the very capable hands of pianist Isita Kannemason. She gave this performance of Beethoven's Sonata No. 14, the Moonlight Sonata, at the University of Georgia Performing Arts Center in Athens.

0: Beethoven's moody, emotional Sonata No. 14 reminded one early listener of moonlight on a Swiss lake, and that's how the piece earned its nickname. Pianist Isaac Akane-Mason played Beethoven's Moonlight Sonata at the University of Georgia. That recital recorded live at the Hugh Hodgson Concert Hall on the UGA campus in Athens. Thanks to Greg and Pamela Mitzoff for helping to make that recording available to us. In a moment, Creatures of the Cenote in concerto form. This is Performance Today from APM.
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0: We're about to hear highlights from the Grammy-winning cello concerto Zonote by Mexican composer Gabriela Ortiz. Zonote is the Mayan word for cenote, and Ortiz was inspired by the cenotes of the Yucatan Peninsula in Mexico. Cenotes are a system of beautiful underground rivers and caves, providing water for the entire peninsula. They're also sacred places for the Maya people. Zonote evokes the magical atmosphere of the cenotes and their unique biodiversity. The abundance of life found in the jade-green rivers underground, how light cascades into the cenotes and reflects off the water's surface. Ortiz says the concerto also serves as a warning. The animals and habitats of the cenotes are at risk due to deforestation and ecological destruction. Let's go to a concert at Royal Festival Hall in London. Maren Alsop conducting the Philharmonia Orchestra with Elisa Weilerstein playing the cello. Zonote by Gabriela Ortiz. We'll pick it up at the third movement.

0: For composer Gabriel Ortiz, that cello concerto, Zonot, is a form of activism. She says the music is her way of calling out the urgent need to preserve ecosystems amid the ongoing climate crisis. Zonot celebrates and honors the beautiful and fragile ecosystems of Mexico's Yucatan Peninsula with its vast chain of cenotes. We heard the final two movements of Zonot from a recent concert in London. Marin Alsop conducted the Philharmonia Orchestra. Elisa Weilerstein played solo cello. That final movement, called El Vuelo del Toe, or the Toe's Flight, is a reference to a species of bird called the toe, T-O-H. The toe is known in Mayan culture as the guardian of the cenotes. Gabriela Ortiz wanted the final movement of her piece to be a cry of hope for the toe's survival in the Yucatan rainforest, despite deforestation and the continued ecological destruction. Broadcast of our show is supported by the National Gallery of Art in Washington, D.C., where visitors can find an original Leonardo da Vinci, a 14-foot blue rooster, and more, always for free. Learn more at nga.gov. I'm Valerie Kaler. 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

0: Some people find music by Philip Glass numbingly repetitive. Simona Dinnerstein says the gradual changes keep her on the edge of her seat.
1: He'll change one line slightly in a repetition, and you hear all the voices shift when that happens. There's just so much texture and color in the music. It's really quite powerful.
0: From APM American Public Media, this is Performance Today. I'm Valerie Kaler. Coming up, Simona Dinnerstein on why she adores the piano music of Philip Glass. And we'll catch up with her in concert playing a piece called Mad Rush. That's on the way later in this hour of PT. And right now, here's Simona Dinnerstein playing a set of variations by Philip Lasser, Variations on a Chorale by J.S. Bach.

Pianist Simona Dinnerstein played a few of Philip Lasser's Variations on a Chorale by Bach. She'll be back with Philip Glass later this hour. From APM American Public Media, this is Performance Today. I'm Valerie Kaler. I'm glad you're here for our musical adventures and discoveries. Lidice is a beautiful small town in the Czech Republic. I should say it was a lovely small town. On June 10th, 1942, the town of Lidice was completely destroyed by the Nazis. Every man, ages 15 to 90, executed. The women and children were sent to concentration camps, where most were killed. The town was leveled, knocked down, burned to the ground. This was in random retribution for the killing of one German SS officer. Around 340 men, women, and children lost their lives, and this Czech town was destroyed. At the time, Czech composer Bohuslav Martinů was living here in the U.S. He heard about this massacre, and he wrote a piece of music. It's mostly somber, with gentle quotes from Czech folk music, and a hymn in honor of St. Wenceslas. It was Martinu's way of ensuring the people of Lidice would never be forgotten. Here's Kenneth Woods conducting the Colorado Mahlerfest Orchestra, Memorial to Lidice by Bohuslav Martinů.

0: It could not possibly end brightly, but it does ease just a bit toward the end. Memorial to Lidice, written in 1943 by Czech composer Bohuslav Martinů. Martinů wrote that in remembrance of the people of the town of Lidice in what is now Czechia. On June 10, 1942, the Nazis destroyed the entire small town, killed all the men, sent the women and children to concentration camps, where many of them were killed as well. Because a few weeks earlier, a single German SS officer had been ambushed and killed. Memorial to Lidice by Bohuslav Martinů. We heard it from a concert in Boulder, Colorado. Kenneth Woods led the Colorado Mahlerfest Orchestra. In 1945, 3 years after the horrific destruction of Lidice, the Czech government announced it would rebuild the town near the ruins. Those ruins were turned into a memorial site and museum. Some of the survivors returned to live in the rebuilt town to preserve the memories of their loved ones and of Lidice. In a moment, the songs of the Southern U.S. This is Performance Today from APM.
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0: Let's spend some time in nature with a suite by William Grant Still. It's called Wood Notes. It was inspired by the beauty of the American South and by the writing of poet J. Mitchell Pilcher. Each movement bears the title of a Pilcher poem and paints the scene. Fairies dancing in the moonlight, the wind singing a lullaby to the moon, the falling, skittering leaves of autumn. Wood Notes opens with a movement called Singing River, inspired by Pilcher's poem about the Coosa River in Alabama. His verse describes, "A dreamlike haze conjures the charm of golden yesterdays." The National Orchestral Institute Philharmonic gave this performance at their annual gathering in College Park, Maryland. Wood Notes by William Grant Still.

Woodnotes by William Grant Still. That final movement was called Whippoorwill's Shoes. That's an old southern name for a flower, also called pitcher plant, fever cup, frog's breeches. Poet J. Mitchell Pilcher imagined the whippoorwill bird at dusk singing in a little valley, while the pixies dance among the flowers and look for the bird's lost shoes. We heard the National Orchestral Institute Philharmonic there, talented young musicians in their late teens, early 20s,

0: flying without a conductor. They do work with world-class conductors during the month-long institute and festival held annually in College Park, Maryland. But part of the training for these aspiring orchestral musicians is to learn how to lead themselves. Such a valuable lesson for collaborative music making. Splendid performance of William Grant Still's Wood Notes with the National Orchestral Institute Philharmonic. In a moment, the hypnotic power of repetition. This is Performance Today from APM.
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0: In 1979, composer Philip Glass wrote a piece called Mad Rush, 16 minutes for piano, in two alternating sections, fast and slow, that cycle back and forth several times. Like so much of Philip Glass's music, it tends to polarize listeners. Some find it stunningly beautiful, even meditative. Others just think it's too repetitive. Pianist Simona Dinnerstein loves to play this piece. She told our friends at New Classical Tracks that for her, this piece has an amazing feeling.
2: There's a lot of resonance in the writing, and it has a kind of aura. And he put that in. I can't even get my finger on how he does that in his writing, but it's something to do with the way that Glass voices the harmonies, and he'll sort of change one line slightly in a repetition, and you hear all the voices shift when that happens. And there's just so much texture and color in the music. It's really quite powerful.
0: Mad Rush is based on repetitive patterns. Dinnerstein says that brings her into the here and now.
2: It's actually a piece of music that, as a player, it forces me to be really in the present moment and to respond to the space that I'm playing the piece in, as well as the piano.
0: Let's hear pianist Simona Dinnerstein, fully present, responding to the space and the piano at Spivey Hall in Morrow, Georgia. She's playing Mad Rush by Philip Glass.

Pianist Simona Dinnerstein says playing that piece requires her to be fully present, to respond to the hall and the piano as the music resonates around the room. That was

0: Mad Rush by Philip Glass. Simona Dinerstein gave that concert at Spivey Hall in Morrow, Georgia. Our broadcast of that performance made possible by the Walter and Emily Spivey Foundation. Hey, what are you doing this coming spring? Take a musical trip with me and a small group of other PT friends. We'll be heading to three of the world's premier classical music events, the Dresden and Prague Spring Music Festivals and the Beethoven Festival in Leipzig. 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
1: This is the Composer's Datebook for October 14th. I'm John Berg. On today's date in 1883, the premiere of Antonín Dvořák's Violin Concerto was given in Prague by the Czech violinist František Ondráček, with the National Theater Orchestra led by a Czech conductor named Moritz Anger, an old friend of Dvořák's and his one-time roommate. The concerto was commissioned by the distinguished violinist Josef Joachim, an old friend and collaborator of the German composer Johannes Brahms. Brahms had sent Joachim two of Dvořák's chamber works for strings. Joachim expressed enthusiasm for these pieces and urged Dvořák to write a concerto for him. So far, so good. Dvořák had a finished score by December 1879, but Joachim had what we'd now call some issues with the score. And by the time Dvořák was finishing the last revisions, 3 years had elapsed with no talk of a premiere. Dvořák realized Joachim was unlikely to ever premiere the new concerto. So instead, Dvořák offered it to Ondráček, a young virtuoso who eagerly championed it in Prague and abroad. You should note that Josef Joachim finally did perform Dvořák's violin concerto in Berlin in 1894, some 15 years after he'd commissioned it. Composer's Datebook is produced by APM, American Public Media, in collaboration with the American Composers Forum, reminding you that all music was once new.

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1: The opinions expressed on the following program are those of the hosts, guests, and callers and do not necessarily represent the opinions of WICR management or ownership.
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0: I am talking to the R&B diva, if you did not know. If you did not, I'm just trying to let you know. Say it ain't so. Elena Renee is in the house. Elena, how you doing?
1: Yes, I'm doing very well.
0: Huh? Thanks as well.
1: I'm good.
0: You what?
1: Good. That's why I got my coffee now. I'm
0: got
1: good.
0: Your coffee? You doing all right?
1: Yes.
0: You're probably in some airport. Great fly out of here, London. Got a gig tonight, you know. I just happened to catch her before she got on the Big Bird.
1: Yes.
0: So things are well?
1: Glad to hear from you. Yeah, I cannot complain. Things good. Are really good for good. Me, so I cannot complain at all.
0: Well, you are literally just blowing up, not just here in Indianapolis, but around the country. People are talking about Elena Renee. What is going on? What is this noise we're hearing?
1: Well, let me see. Black Friday last year, I released my, well, I guess 2016, I released my album, The Introduction, and I just put it out. I didn't expect anything. I was kind of nervous. Not kind of. I was a lot of nervous because it was my music, my voice, my everything on there. And I didn't expect it to do what it did. So I ended up charting on the Billboard, the Heat Seekers charts. And that's kind of dope, especially being an independent artist. So, you know, and then stuff just started changing for me then. And now it's just a matter of getting it out to everybody.
0: Right. Right. So you've been singing around here for a long time. I remember I met you, it's been years ago, at a wedding, Ernie's wedding, and you started singing, and I was like, man, who is this? And I was like, good Lord, this girl can sing. And I actually didn't see anything or hear anything about you until we were doing some things at Latitude, and Brian Kelly said, man, you need to call Elena. I was like, I don't think I know her. He said, oh, you know her. I said, no, I don't know who she is until I saw you. I said, that's that girl. That's that girl that can sing. And then we've been kind of staying connected ever since. But let's talk about, how did you develop your passion for music? Where did that come from? Did you grow up around a musical family?
1: Oh, yeah. My entire family sings. My grandmother, my

0: my late grandmother, Miss Juanita Williams, we would always go to her house or have like a Christmas gathering or whatever, and she would sing. So we would all sing. Mm-hmm. So you just, and growing up in the church in right. Gary, Indiana, it's just that's all I was around.
1: Right. So you are from Gary.
0: Yes, I am from Gary. Yes.
1: Okay. Born and raised.
0: Yes, born and raised.
1: Born and raised in Gary. So
0: yes,
1: your family sings. You got brothers and sisters. Everybody sings. Everybody's musical.
0: I have one brother. I have one sister. And my cousins, everybody sings. Everybody sings in my family.
1: Okay. So what was that like?
0: It was cool. I thought it was normal. Like, I thought everybody's family. I'm serious. I thought it was normal. Actually, I have a video on my page, on my Facebook page that I probably will repost. And it's just my family singing mm-hmm. together. Like, we do church hymns and stuff like that. Mm-hmm. And I just thought it was normal. That was my normal.
1: Right.
0: So I thought everybody's family did that. So right, I was like, oh, right. Y'all don't get together and sing?
1: Right.
0: Okay. Yeah.
1: So who were some of your early mentors? Who were some of these people you were listening to? Other than your grandmother, your family, I know you said you went to church and stuff, so I know you heard mm-hmm. some powerful people there. But once you really started, like, really diving into it, who were some of these early people you started kind of gravitating to?
0: Definitely would be Shirley Murdoch and Kim McFarland.
1: Yeah.
0: Kim McFarland is, you know, a gospel singer. And I remember listening to the radio station in Chicago, and I heard In My Name. And I was like, oh, my God, who is that? And her voice just resonated to me. It was just crazy. And then Shirley Murdoch, when I was growing up, I'm an 80s baby, so when I was growing up, records were dying off.
1: Right.
0: And I only owned one record before cassette came in and just took over.
1: One
0: and that was Shirley Murdoch's album. And I played the crap out of it. So I wanted to sing like her so bad. And her tone was just amazing. And then I was shocked to find out that was the singer on Zapp and Roger, like, all that stuff. I was like, oh my gosh, Shirley Murdoch. So
1: she was a big deal for a while. She was a really big deal.
0: Yes, I had an opportunity to work with her in a play. And yes, she is super. I was starstruck. Like, I'm not even going to lie. I was starstruck. I just was giggling like a little schoolgirl. It was kind of sad, but I don't care. I'll admit it. I don't care.
1: Well, we all have those moments. So when did you realize like singing was something you really wanted to pursue? You know, when did that kind of resonate with you?
0: Well, I've been singing since I was 2 years old.
1: Okay.
0: And that is a fact. My mom taped me. So I know people are like, yeah, right. But my mom actually taped me singing. And it was just like, it just made everything just better. I don't know. It was just super. I can't explain it. Music is like the cure-all for everything to me.
1: Mm-hmm.
0: So starting at the age of 2 and then singing in my church and then getting like my first paid gig at the age of 5.
1: Paid gig?
0: Yeah.
1: Are you getting paid at 5?
0: Yes.
1: Who's paying you?
0: Some people at my church. I was singing at weddings and stuff like that.
1: Oh, my God. So you're no stranger to the pay.
0: Oh, no. Oh, no. No, not a stranger.
1: Every time I work, where my money at? Where, you got my money? How much is this gig we going to do? Okay. I just want to check because I don't have to come after you, Kenny. I just.
0: I did not. I would not. Oh, yes, I would. But no, the plan. Yes, I would. I'm like, how much? No.
1: How much time is it going to take? Okay.
0: Well, you know, because this is all a learning experience for me still. I've been doing this for a long time, but even though I'm still young, this is like, this is a learning experience. You mm-hmm. do have to talk about money, especially mm-hmm. if you're dealing with somebody that you're friends with mm-hmm. outside of the business. It can get awkward.
1: Right.
0: And then, because you know business is first.
1: Mm-hmm.
0: So it's just, whew, yeah.
1: The Smooth Jazz Show on The Diamond.

0: I am talking to the R&B diva, if you did not know. If you did not, I'm just trying to let you know. Say it ain't so. Elena Renee is in the house. Well, let's talk about that, because I see that a lot of musicians don't understand the importance of the business side of music. We're very talented. We're very, you know, good at entertaining. But then when it comes to finding out what we need to be paid, how we need to be paid, if we're going to get paid at all, sometimes mm-hmm. that's the last thing we think about. And then we're probably a little upset and frustrated and ready to do something to somebody. But yeah. Talk about the business a little bit, because now you're out on your own. I know you were working with Toy Factory, and I'm sure somebody handled the business for you. Now, to do that on your own, to book yourself, I'm sure you have people who are working with you. But what is that experience like? What's the difference?
1: Well, you just have to, is what I say, put on your bigger panties, because this business is not for the faint. This business is not for the sensitive, I should say that. You have to know your worth.
0: Mm-hmm.
1: You know what I mean? Like, let's not get ridiculous, but you have to know your worth. It's just like saying, okay, I've been, they want to hire you for a reason. They want to hire you because they want that wonderful, amazing show.
0: Mm-hmm.
1: So if you're saying, and these are just random numbers, hey, this particular show for one song or two songs, and my travel and everything like that is worth $500 or whatever, mm-hmm. then that's what it is. That's what you stick with.
0: Mm-hmm.
1: You know what I mean? Because not being funny, but a lot of people will try to, they want that amazing show, and they want to pay you in, like, food or, you know, something ridiculous.
0: We got some sandwiches in the back.
1: You know, I got a chicken plate in the back. I got two thighs. You know what I'm saying? Like, three songs, I got to wait, okay? So, you know, they can get like that, where they're just like, offering you some stuff that is not.
0: You said I ate before I came.
1: Right, I'm cool. I don't need no chicken. I don't even eat chicken. I'm good. So what I've learned is, when you start, let's just start from the beginning, so there's no hard feelings.
0: Right.
1: So listen, this is what it is.
0: Right.
1: This is what my fee is. Tell me what you want. Tell me what you need, and then I'll give you a price.
0: Mm-hmm.
1: You know what I mean? Because a lot of times musicians will say, "Oh, I charge

0: such and such amount. But then the client will come back with a million things for you to do, and you just agree to do all of this for this price.
1: Right.
0: So I would say, hey, what did you talk to the client? What is it that you want? What is it that you're looking for? Am I traveling to this place? Will there be food there? Am I supposed to bring my own equipment? You have to take all that into consideration.
1: Right, right. So what is it like leading your own band versus just showing up to perform for somebody?
0: Amazing and stressful at the same time, but it's worth it.
1: Mm-hmm.
0: When you are responsible for you, the quality to me is a lot better, because your quality in whatever work you do should be great,
1: mm-hmm.
0: but when you're representing yourself and this is all you and there's nobody else to blame but you, if this fails,
1: mm-hmm.
0: it's like you're putting more pride into it. You're putting way more effort into it.
1: Mm-hmm.
0: It's stressful because if I'm a performer and I'm handling my business as well, you want to make sure that everything goes well on the front and the back end.
1: Right, right. So you have a little bit more to deal with than just learning songs.
0: Oh, a lot more. You can't just show up and set up your stuff and then leave. You have to make sure that everybody is taken care of, that the venue looks the same way it did when you got there, when your people leave. You are responsible for everybody, not just you.
1: So how do you deal with marketing and advertising? In this industry, it used to be the record company did all that for you, but now that we have the social media platforms, the artist has a lot more power and control in their hands to get their music out, to get exposure, to really brand their message, their music. So how do you work with that?
0: You just said it, like, social media is huge. Like, no matter how you try to get away from it, as an independent artist, you have to. Social media.
1: Mm-hmm.
0: Like, I've connected with so many people that I don't even know because of social media. I'll post, like, one of my songs. I'll post me singing or something like that. They're like, oh, wow, you know, I thought that was kind of dope. So then they start following you, they get into your music, and then it's word of mouth.
1: Right.
0: Like, have you ever listened to a dope album and then you told your friend about it, who told a friend about it?
1: Right.
0: So,
1: Right. And then you have access to really people around the world that you normally wouldn't have the exposure to, or them being exposed to you.
0: Exactly. Let's just say you only have access to radio stations in your city. And that's, if, as an independent artist, let's just not even say they're playing your music, because a lot of times they're only allowed, or they only play music for mainstream artists.
1: Right.
0: Okay? So this is a way to get around that, where maybe the people will start demanding hearing that artist or something like that. Or then that way you can have your concerts and people will show up because they heard your music and you have a fan base now.
1: Right. Right. So let me ask you this question. If you could work with anybody in the world, who would that artist be?
0: Well, I would have normally said Shirley Murdoch, but I've worked with her already. So it would either have to be Nancy Wilson or Jill Scott.
1: Mm. Why? Why are those two ladies? They're both phenomenal.
0: First of all, Nancy Wilson is just the queen of, like, slay. Like, she looks phenomenal when she comes out there. She tells a story. It's like jazz, but I can't. She's just amazing to me. I love her music. I love how she delivers. I love how she changes her voice. I love her tone. All of it. She's just amazing to me. Jill Scott, I remember I've been to a couple of her concerts, and she oozes soul.
1: Oh, my
0: God.
1: It's
0: like she doesn't have backflips and all these tricks in order for her to get your attention. She can stand right there on stage, flat foot, and just sing, and you are glued to her.
1: Mm-hmm.
0: And that takes a special kind of person.
1: Right.
0: Everybody can't do that.
1: Mm-hmm. That's true.
0: She's just dope. Like, if I would probably act like a little, you know, like a little girl if I was around her too, like giggling and stuff. I ain't even gonna lie. I would. No shame. No shame.
1: I understand. So, you know, what would you, you know, for musicians who are coming up who are doing this, because a lot of things have changed, and I'm going to segue two things into this. We've worked together where you've come in and done some stuff with our music group, and then I've also worked with you here recently in some wedding band situations where you came in and had to learn all this music in a very short period of time. Still deliver, still do what you need to do. So how important is it to be versatile?
0: You want to make money and be relevant in this business, then I would just are versatile. Like, don't put a box. Don't put yourself in a box.
1: Right.
0: Like, when I come out with music, my genre that I love is R&B soul, more so, like soul.
1: Mm-hmm.
0: Okay? So that's what I love to sing. But don't limit

0: just that.
1: Mm-hmm.
0: Because I've been in different bands that have acquired different types of music, mm-hmm. from country to rock to funk or whatever, I can do that.
1: Mm-hmm.
0: So I don't limit myself. I have my preference, but I don't limit myself.
1: Right. 88.7 The Diamond, it's the Smooth Jazz Show.

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1: I am talking to the R&B diva, if you did not know. If you did not, I'm just trying to let you know. Say it ain't so. Elena Renee is in the house. So do you think that experience gives you also some musical credibility and some musical knowledge about other styles and how to deliver even in the style that you like?
2: Absolutely. Like, if I'm singing a country song, I definitely wouldn't sing it the same way I would sing Precious Lord. You know what I mean?
1: Right,
2: like,
1: right.
2: You have to know that there's different. We get stuck in a box, mm-hmm. and we're only brought up around, let's just say, one type of music, and we feel like that's the only type of music in life. That's not true.
1: Right.
2: There's so many different genres and different styles of music and deliveries and stuff like that. You got to study.
1: Right.
2: I would just tell somebody upcoming, don't limit yourself and do not put an age cap on you.
1: Mm-hmm.
2: Like, mm-hmm. don't let people push you or rush you into something, and don't freak yourself out saying, oh, my God, I'm 30 now. I can't be a singer. Wait.
1: Right.
2: What is my is still wrong? You know what I mean? Like,
1: right.
2: People are still singing and being effective.
1: Right.
2: Like, Layla Hathaway did not get her first. She's been singing for a long time. Like, when she came out with her album and her song, Heaven Only Knows, and mm-hmm. stuff like that. And then when she got her, like, first Grammy recently, the last few years, with Sparky Puppy and the Anita Baker song.
1: Right.
2: Like, she's been doing this for a long time.
1: Right.
2: So it's like, stop putting a cap on yourself thinking, hey, I've hit 22, so I guess I'm 35. I can't do it now.
1: Well, you know, with American Idol and all these people, that, you know, that kind of gets a little discouraging. Because, well, you know, with that, too, those people, it's almost like instant success. And I'm not saying they haven't worked. But, you know, if you were to win that, it's just a different process from what you're going through to become who you are than somebody just kind of throwing it at you really quick and now you're having to learn on stage.
2: It's kind of like those people that were born into money.
1: Right.
2: Like, you were born and your parents already had money, and it's not your fault, but that's just what you were born into. And then you have the people that worked super, super, super hard to get the same size mansion that you have.
1: Right.
2: But your journeys were just different.
1: Right.
2: I mean, they didn't. What God has for you is for you, but there's just some people that would just never understand that the journey part. I'm not hating on them at all.
1: No.
2: If I would have ever won American Idol, that's amazing. I would have used that platform just like everybody else did. I mean, Fantasia won, and I absolutely freaking love her.
1: Mm-hmm.
2: She's doing her stuff now with the Rock Soul, and
1: that
2: was able to put her in front of people that she may have not been put in front of.
1: Right, right.
2: Jennifer Hudson, she didn't even win, and she went on to get Oscars. Like,
1: right. Exactly. Exactly. Exactly. So let me ask you this. When you're looking for musicians, like, to accompany you and play with you, what type of musician are you looking for? And is it just that they just need to be good musically? They just need to be, you know, they're phenomenal musicians, so it don't matter.
2: No. It has to vibe. You have to vibe with me. Like, you could be the best musician in the world. Like, that doesn't mean anything to me. Because if our chemistry is off,
1: mm-hmm.
2: then you can tell on stage.
1: Mm-hmm.
2: I think that I'm pretty easy to get along with, so it's kind of hard for us not to vibe, but just say, like, nobody is perfect, and just say you make a mistake or I make a mistake. I need to be able to look at you, and we figure this out.
1: Right.
2: Like, we get back on track. But if our vibe is off, you know, and you're trying to lead and not allow the vocalist to lead, and it's just, it can get kind of crazy on stage, so I don't. You don't need a stressful environment on stage.
1: So how do you deal with hiring your friends? Because when I've seen the band, I know all those guys, and some of the, you know, they're our friends. So how do you deal with the disciplinary actions of, hey, you're late?
2: I don't.
1: You're like, manager, I just don't do it.
2: I don't. Antonio Henley, he can't deal with that.
1: Yeah.
2: As an artist, he lets me take care of that, and he's the MD. But now my buddy Will Amos, he's my MD now, so I don't have to make those choices.
1: Okay.
2: It's like, I mean, those decisions. Now, I have a say in it. Let's make sure that's clear. But I should not be the one that's firing the band, telling you this. No, that's why you have a music director.
1: Right.
2: They take care of that, and they take the first off of you.
1: So you can come in smiling and everything's all right,
2: like,
1: behind closed door. You need to get rid of him.
2: Right. This is cool. He got to go. And then you're like, okay, bye-bye.
1: Right.
2: I don't even know. Shut up. Not playing.
1: Right.
2: But so, you let them

0: will take care of that, and that makes it it's business.
1: Right.
0: You know,
1: right.
0: It's not, it's in that way, it's not personal.
1: So what are some of your interests outside of music? What do you like to do when you're not singing?
0: Believe it or not, I am super OCD, and I like to clean.
1: You like to clean?
0: I know. I can hear the judgment in your voice. I know.
1: I'm trying to figure out, what are you cleaning? Just
0: everything. Like, if I took a picture of my closet, you would be like, really, Elena? Like, I have my shoes stacked up properly in little boxes, and everything is color-coordinated, and...
1: Are you one of them, like, all the cans face the same way in the...
0: Yeah.
1: Oh, okay. Okay, I got you. It's all right.
0: So, yeah. Mm-hmm.
1: So you like to clean movies. I know you have a beautiful daughter who is just... making you proud.
0: Later, Renee. Yeah, she saved my life and she didn't even know it. Like, between music and her, like, I don't even know where I would be.
1: Mm-hmm.
0: So she definitely saved my life, and... I'm so happy that I had her. It's like God knew exactly what he was doing when he blessed me with that little girl. I really wanted a boy. And then my life, I did. But see, this is when, you know, I was young and you're like, I just want a boy because I'm not going to be able to handle a girl. But now I don't even know what I would do. It's like God knew exactly what he was doing. And was like, no, I got this. You're going to have this daughter and you're going to be fine. And that's what happened.
1: Mm-hmm.
0: And I couldn't see myself with, she's like the perfect child for me.
1: Mm-hmm.
0: Perfect child for me. So I probably won't have any more because I don't want to mess that up. So. We do it right now.
1: Right. So what's next for you? What do you got coming up? I know you've been touring over last year. I saw a lot of stuff on Facebook. You were starting to travel a whole lot. I know we talked here not recently that you were going back to Fort Wayne. Not Fort Wayne, but to Gary to do a big show. So what's coming up next?
0: Well, we had to cancel it because the weather was crazy. So we rescheduled that for the springtime. And we're still going to be doing some more touring. And then I'm going to be releasing some new music around March. So some new music. And that's the good thing about not being a mainstream artist. Like, my album came out 2016. But there's still so many people that haven't heard it.
1: Right, right.
0: So it's still brand new.
1: Mm-hmm.
0: So I just have music and music and music. So I have new music coming out in March and still traveling.
1: Okay. So where can people hear you sing and also get your music?
0: My music is everywhere. Digital music is sold. Like, it's on Amazon. It's on iTunes. It's on Apple Music, Google Play, www.bandgeekmusicgroup.com.
1: Okay.
0: It's everywhere. Like, if you have an Android, go to Google Play. If you have an iPhone, go to Apple Music. Like, it's there. And the name of my album is called The Introduction, and I did a live album called The Live Experience, and that's on there available as well.
1: Okay. We have been talking to, like I said, the R&B diva. Elena, thank you so much.
0: I appreciate you, you know, like, even wanted to listen to me, so thank you.
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Do you seek out music that's out of the ordinary? Do you enjoy going on musical treasure hunts?

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0: And then next hour, we will be going over the recap of the MLB playoffs. I am Andrew Barassi. This is 88.7. I'll be your host for the next hour.
1: I'm Edmund Stone, host of The Score. This week's episode is a caution.

0: cautionary tale, one that's been told for millennia. Don't go into the woods. That said, of course, we're heading into the wilds with a show filled with cinematic tales designed to warn us away, including The Cabin in the Woods, Blair Witch, Cocaine Bear, Deliverance, and more. 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

0: And now for your recap of the MLB playoffs, as last night the Rays beat the Guardians 3-1 with Eddie Peralta getting the win, a score of 3-1. And today the Dodgers play the Dodgers at 8 p.m. with Blake Snell and Robert Gasser on the mound for the Brewers. 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

0: And now for your weather update. As currently it is 75 outside with a high of 80 and a low of 61. As tomorrow the high will be 77 and the low will be 57. And Friday the high will be 60 and the low will be 47. That was your weather update on 887 WICR.
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0: Today is National Fossil Day, as that reminds me of little field trips that I went on when I was in third grade, where we went to explore and got to collect all the fossils in the world. 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

0: That's the last of the hour for me, as I will be actually going to New York for fall break, just enjoying the time as I have on this break where I'm going with my friends. 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
1: You're invited to a night of sexy sax. 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

0: join conductor June Merkel and guest pianist Michael Davidman for an unforgettable program featuring the music of Beethoven and Mahler, October 15th through the 17th at Hilbert Circle Theater. 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

0: Let's Call It Love right here on 88.7 WICR, The Diamond. It's Aldo here. I'll be hanging out with you for the next hour or so. We'll go over weather, traffic, maybe some tickets if you are lucky. But stay tuned. I'll be back with your weather right here on The Diamond.
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0: for your consideration by Matt Booth right here on 88.7 WICR at the Diamond. And looking into your weather, it is currently 76. And tonight we have a slight chance of showers, but then mostly cloudy skies. Tomorrow's going to look very, very similar to what it looked like today. That overcast and maybe some rain throughout the day. Friday, again, you might expect similar weather as well. Just some rain coming up, overcast skies. It is going to stay pretty warm until Friday, though. Friday's only a high of 60. So stay tuned, and I will have your traffic up next. And we have Yo by Rob Dixon right here on the Diamond.
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0: Momentary mystery right here on the Diamond. And looking into your traffic report, nothing really going on. Traffic's pretty favorable right now. There are a couple things I will point out. There is some slow traffic on I-465 east side, northbound between I-70, exit 44, and I-69 Benford Boulevard, with about a 10-minute delay. That is the highest delay we have right now. There is some stop-and-go traffic as well on I-65-70 collector, southbound between the north split and I-70. Again, southbound only with about a 5-minute delay. That's really all I have for traffic. Stay tuned for more right here on the Diamond. We got Hello Herbie coming up next.
1: 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I'm Nelson Price, host of Hoosier History Live. Join me Saturday at 12 noon when I'll be joined by the Hoosier gardener, Joellen Myers Sharp. We'll be exploring historic gardens and landscapes all across Indiana. They'll include a landscape at Marion University created by a famous designer, a landscape at a historic cemetery in Fort Wayne, and the gardens near Sample Gates at IU Bloomington.
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0: Ride Along by Gino Rosario here on 88.7 WICR. I'm Landon McQuitty. I'll be with you this next hour or so talking about this Greyhound football matchup this weekend versus Lincoln University. And we have some tickets to give away as well, so stay tuned here on the Diamond.
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0: Sharon Minamoto here on 88.7 The Diamond. As we mentioned, we have some tickets to give away. This is for Conrad Tau, Beethoven and Mozart at ISO. This will be taking place at Hilbert Circle Theater, 7:30 p.m. on Friday, October 23rd. Visionary pianist composer Conrad Tau performs Beethoven's youthful first piano concerto in his own new concert work, The Hand, written as a modern companion piece to Beethoven's first piano concerto. Again, this will be taking place Hilbert Circle Theater, 7:30 on Friday, October 23rd. You can give us a call at 317-788-3314. All you have to do to be eligible is to not have won any tickets from us in the past 90 days. Again, that number is 317-788-3314.
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0: You were just listening to Grazing in the Grass by James Suggs on 88.7 WICR. Greyhound football is in full swing. We are entering week 8 already of the season, and the Hounds, after coming out to their worst start in a decade since 2016, they were 1-4. Now have won two straight. They're 3-4, and they will be traveling to Lincoln University to play the sub-500 Lincoln Blue Tigers in another conference matchup. The Greyhounds won that matchup last year by about 45 points, but it was a big game for Garrett Sherrill, had nearly 170 yards, a couple of touchdowns, and he is off to a fantastic start this season, already 10 touchdowns in just 7 games. And him and Jester Svitaki both leading that backfield, but it has been a great season so far for Nick Patterson, who is atop the GLVC in passing yards. He's second in completion percentage at over 61% and is second in passing touchdowns and is bottom of the GLVC in terms of quarterbacks and interceptions. 14 touchdowns, only one interception, and he is a great ball carrier as well. He is coming into his own in this Greyhound offense, and they are starting to thrive. Had over 300 yards last week, 4 touchdowns. It was a great week for Patterson, and they'll look to build off that against the Lincoln Blue Tigers this Saturday. Kickoff will be at 1 p.m. Eastern. 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

0: April in Paris by Thelonious Monk on 88.7 at WICR. We have another pair of tickets to give away, a different event this time. This is for We the People at Bloomington Symphony Orchestra, from the familiar square dance feel of Aaron Copland's Hoedown to the soulful bluesy tonalities of William Grant Still Afro-American Symphony. This concert explores what it means to be an American. This is taking place at the Buskirk Chumley Theater on Sunday, November 1st at 8 p.m. Give us a call at 317-788-3314. All you have to do to be eligible is to not have won any tickets from us in the past 90 days, and you can win a pair of tickets to We the People. Again, that phone number is 317-788-3314.
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0: Touchdown by Bob James. And speaking of touchdowns, tomorrow night, Thursday night football, it'll be Seattle Seahawks versus the Denver Broncos in Denver. And coming into this game, a big, big question mark, the health of Jaxon Smith-Njigba, questionable currently with an ankle injury. And if they are missing him, they will be down a lot of offense. Already their primary go-to guy, but missing that rookie running back Jadarian Price they spent their first round pick on this year and was leading that backfield coming into the season. Now it's been Emmanuel Wilson, but without JSN, I don't know how well this offense will fare against a pretty tough Broncos defense. The only thing about it is the Broncos offense has a good amount of question marks as well. Bo Nix at quarterback has not propelled them to a stellar start to this season. They have struggled to put points on the board, only 19.4 points per game. That is 26th in the entire NFL. Only six teams worse than them at scoring the football so far this year. And they are playing a very, very tough Seattle defense. So I still feel like even with or without JSN, the Seahawks should have the edge over this one. But it could be an interesting game and a chance for the Broncos to turn their season around. We'll just have to see about that. But coming up next, Revelation by Yellow Jackets and a WDR Big Band here on the Diamond.
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0: 88.7 WICR, the Diamond Owl here. I was gone for an hour, but now I'm back. Hope you didn't miss me. We'll go over weather, traffic, maybe or not, some tickets. Good luck to you when those come around. Up next, we got 13th right here on the Diamond.
1: Hi, I'm Jason Wyom. 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Well, that is until we play them. It's not just about the songs either, it's about the memories and stories that go with them. So tune into a blast from the past every Saturday night at 10 right here on 88.7 WICR.
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0: guys, it's Haley, not Addle, and today I'm going to be coming with you with Indianapolis weather. It is a nice 76 outside with a 20% chance of rain tonight, so I'd grab your umbrella. Back to the diamond.
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0: The Diamond.

0: I have about a 5-minute delay, nothing crazy whatsoever. And then looking at our other thing I see, there's some slow traffic on I-465, east side, northbound between Fall Creek and I-69, Benford Boulevard. Again, about a 3 to 5 minute delay, nothing crazy at all. I'll update you if anything comes up. But now, back to the music right here on the Diamond.
1: You're invited to a night of sexy sax. Boney James, live. I belong to you. The Pain in Mencius Palladium. 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
2: 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I'm Nelson Price, host of Hoosier History Live. Join me Saturday at 12 noon when I'll be joined by the Hoosier gardener, Joellen Myers-Sharp. We'll be exploring historic gardens and landscapes all across Indiana. They'll include a landscape at Marion University created by a famous designer, a landscape at a historic cemetery in Fort Wayne, and the gardens near Sample Gates at IU Bloomington.
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0: 88.7 WICR, The Diamond, and as I promised, I have a pair of tickets for you. The Bloomington Symphony Orchestra is having an event called We the People, from familiar square dance feel of Aaron Copland's Hoedown to the soulful bluesy tones of William Grant Still's Afro-American Symphony. This concert explores what it means to be American. This event will be November 1st, so give me a call for a chance to win. The number is 317-788-3314. 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

0: thank you to everyone who pledged last week during the WICR pledge drive. Hi, I'm Rick Dunkel, WICR's general manager. 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

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I've known other charms, but I've just been rehearsing in those other arms. 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

0: I'm Jason Ryan. 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Well, that isn't until we play them. It's not just about the songs either, it's about the memories and stories that go with them. So tune into a blast from the past every Saturday night at 10 right here on 88.7 WICR.
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